0: miles of the 17-mile barrier project in Brownsville has been constructed. The state's Ten Commandments law survived another legal challenge, this one brought by three Houston mothers whose children go to public school. Harris County judge denying their request to temporarily stop the state from requiring the Ten Commandments be displayed in every public school classroom, at least until a full injunction hearing set for next Monday. Texas will be the home of a new drug manufacturing facility. Bristol-Myers Squibb says it's building a new state-of-the-art manufacturing campus in Harris County near Houston to help the company accelerate the delivery of next-generation medicines to patients. It'll create 500 new jobs. With your Texas News headlines, I'm Barbara Schwartz.
1: 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Choctaw Casino and Resort Durant has already made two lucky Rewards Club members millionaires this summer. And there's still $1 million prize left. 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
0: 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Now here is your Friday weather forecast.
3: Here's your updated forecast on the B. A heat advisory remains in effect. Lows dip down to about 77 tonight under clear skies, winds out of the south, 5 to 10 miles per hour. I'm meteorologist Paul Trombley in the Butler 7 Media Newsroom. 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

0: 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Now here is your Friday weather forecast.
1: Here's your updated forecast on the B. A heat advisory remains in effect. Lows level off around 77 tonight under mainly clear skies, south winds 5 to 10 miles per hour. I'm meteorologist Paul Trombley in the Butler 7 Media Newsroom. Right now, 95.

0: 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Now here is your Friday weather forecast.
1: Here's your updated forecast on the Bee. Lows around 77 tonight under mainly clear skies. Winds out of the south, 5 to 10 miles per hour. Ample sunshine expected tomorrow. Highs level off around 101. I'm meteorologist Paul Trombley in the Butler 7 Media Newsroom. Right now, it's 96 degrees.

0: 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Now here is your Friday weather forecast.
1: Here's your updated forecast on the Bee. Lows around 77 tonight under mainly clear skies. Winds out of the south, 5 to 10 miles per hour. Ample sunshine expected tomorrow. Highs level off around 101. I'm meteorologist Paul Trombley in the Butler 7 Media Newsroom. Currently, it's 92 degrees.

Would you cry if you saw me crying? 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Oh, please tell me this. 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

0: 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Now here is your Friday weather forecast.
1: Here's your updated forecast on the Bee. Lows around 77 tonight under mainly clear skies. Winds out of the south, 5 to 10 miles per hour. Ample sunshine expected tomorrow. Highs level off around 101. I'm meteorologist Paul Trombley in the Butler 7 Media Newsroom. Currently, it's 92 degrees.

0: 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Now here is your Friday weather forecast.
1: Here's your updated forecast on the B. Lows around 77 tonight under mainly clear skies. Winds out of the south, 5 to 10 miles per hour. Ample sunshine expected tomorrow. Highs level off around 101. I'm meteorologist Paul Trombley in the Butler 7 Media Newsroom. Right now, it's 89 degrees.

through the big cities into back roads, truck stops, small towns, and forgotten places where America still tells great stories. Welcome to the Detourist After Dark. I'm John Butler. Pull up a chair, pour another cup of coffee if you want to stay up a little later, and tonight, let's take the scenic route. 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

0: 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Now here is your Friday weather forecast.
1: Here's your updated forecast on the Bee. Lows around 77 tonight under mainly clear skies. Winds out of the south, 5 to 10 miles per hour. Ample sunshine expected tomorrow. Highs level off around 101. I'm meteorologist Paul Trombley in the Butler 7 Media Newsroom. Currently 87.

What is a detourist? Well, it's someone who takes the detour off the main road. You don't really see America on the main roads. And in your own life, taking the detour, that's where all the interesting stories start. This is John Butler, the detourist after dark on KWJB. The B. Thanks for joining me.

for everyone who refuses to hurry through life. John Butler is here all night long. The D, Tourist After Dark. John Butler on KWJV 95.1. The B.

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0: 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Now here is your Friday weather forecast.
1: Here's your updated forecast on the B.
2: Mainly clear skies overnight with lows around 77. Winds out of the south, 5 to 10 miles per hour. Ample sunshine expected
3: Saturday.
2: High temperatures reach up to 101. I'm meteorologist Paul Trombley in the Butler 7 Media Newsroom. Currently, it's 87 degrees.

Through the big cities and the back roads, truck stops, small towns, and forgotten places where America still tells great stories. Welcome to the Detourist After Dark. I'm John Butler. Pull up a chair, pour another cup of coffee if you want to stay up a little later. And tonight, let's take the scenic route. 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

0: 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Now here is your Friday weather forecast.
1: Here's your updated forecast on the B. Mainly clear skies overnight with lows around 77. Winds out of the south, 5 to 10 miles per hour. Ample sunshine expected Saturday. High temperatures reach up to 101. I'm meteorologist Paul Trombley in the Butler 7 Media Newsroom. Right now, 86.

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Whether you're crossing state lines, stocking grocery shelves, walking. Hey, thanks for joining me, making me part of your night. Whether you're crossing state lines or stocking grocery shelves, watching over patients, or simply watching the ceiling fan spin, you got a friend riding along with you tonight. This is the Detourist After Dark. 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

If you're driving tonight, keep your eyes on the road and keep an eye out for a new interesting story. Maybe it's something you see along the road or in the next diner you stop at or gas station. By sunrise, well, maybe we'll both discover something we didn't know when the night began. 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John Butler with you all night long.

0: 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Now here is your Friday weather forecast.
1: Here's your updated forecast on the B. A heat advisory begins at noon tomorrow and remains in effect until 8 p.m. tomorrow night. Clear skies overnight with lows around 77. Winds out of the south, 5 to 10 miles per hour. I'm meteorologist Paul Trombley in the Butler 7 Media Newsroom. Right now, it's 84 degrees.

through the big cities into back roads, truck stops, small towns, and forgotten places where America still tells great stories. Welcome to the Detourist After Dark. I'm John Butler. Pull up a chair, pour another cup of coffee if you want to stay up a little later. And tonight, let's take the scenic route. 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

Here's your updated forecast on the Bee. A heat advisory begins at noon tomorrow and remains in effect until 8 p.m. tomorrow night. Clear skies overnight with lows around 77. Winds out of the south, 5 to 10 miles per hour. I'm meteorologist Paul Trombley in the Butler 7 Media Newsroom. Right now, it's 84 degrees.

What is a detourist? Well, someone who takes the detour off the main road. You know, you don't really see America on the main roads. And in your own life, taking the detour, that's where all the interesting stories start. This is John Butler, the detourist after dark on KWJB. The B. Thanks for joining me.

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John Butler is here all night long. The D, Tourist After Dark. John Butler on KWJB 95.1. The B.

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Welcome aboard, wherever you found us tonight. I'm glad you took the exit off the main road onto the detour. Around here, we believe the best stories happen off the interstate on the detour.

Here's your updated forecast on the Bee. A heat advisory begins at noon today and continues until 8 p.m. tonight. 77 overnight under mainly clear skies, winds out of the south, 5 to 10 miles per hour. I'm meteorologist Paul Trombley in the Butler 7 Media Newsroom. Right now, 83.

Through the big cities and the back roads, truck stops, small towns, and forgotten places where America still tells great stories. Welcome to the Detourist After Dark. I'm John Butler. Pull up a chair, pour another cup of coffee if you want to stay up a little later. And tonight, let's take the scenic route. This is KWJB, 95.1 FM, 1510 AM, from Canton, Texas.

Some folks collect souvenirs. I collect stories. You can find some of them in my book, Heartland Highways, In Search of America, by John W. Butler, on Amazon, or wherever you buy books from. It's a road trip across America. I'd love for you to take it with me through the pages of the book. It's also on audiobook, if you want to just listen as you drive along, or kill a little time on your sofa. This is John Butler, the Detourist After Dark, on KWJB. The B. Thanks for joining me.

Here's your updated forecast on the Bee. A heat advisory begins at noon today and continues until 8 p.m. tonight. 77 overnight under mainly clear skies, winds out of the south, 5 to 10 miles per hour. I'm meteorologist Paul Trombley in the Butler 7 Media Newsroom. Right now, 86.

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Send me an email at john@kwjb.com. I know there's a truck rolling west, a nurse finishing a long shift who's listening, somebody putting fresh coffee on, and somebody who just can't sleep. Well, you're all part of the same little roadside cafe tonight. Welcome to the Detourist After Dark.

Life has a funny way of putting up a detour sign just when we think we've got life all figured out. You know, the detours in life that sometimes we choose to take and sometimes we don't have a choice. We're just automatically put on a detour off our main highway of life. Well, truth is, those detours usually lead somewhere worth remembering. Lessons worth learning. Stories worth telling. This is John Butler, the Detourist After Dark. Thanks for joining me tonight, all night long.

Here's your updated forecast on the Bee. A heat advisory begins at noon today. Lows dip down to about 77 overnight under mainly clear skies. Winds out of the south, 5 to 10 miles per hour. I'm meteorologist Paul Trombley in the Butler 7 Media Newsroom. Currently 86.

Through the big cities and the back roads, truck stops, small towns, and forgotten places where America still tells great stories. Welcome to the Detourist After Dark. I'm John Butler. Pull up a chair, pour another cup of coffee if you want to stay up a little later. And tonight, let's take the scenic route. This is KWJB, 95.1 FM, 1510 AM, from Canton, Texas.

John Butler here with you, the Detourist, After Dark. Thanks for joining me. I'm here all night long with you if you just can't sleep or if you're working a late night shift. You know, the headlines tell us that we're divided. We're a divided America today. But I've traveled all over the main roads and the back roads, big cities, small towns, and I wrote about it in my book, Heartland Highways, In Search of America by John W. Butler. It's on Amazon. You can find it. I've got an audio book that I narrated. If you don't want to read, you can just listen to it. Some interesting stories from my road trip across America. The stories will remind you of what still holds us together.

Here's your updated forecast on the Bee. A heat advisory begins at noon today. Lows dip down to about 77 overnight under mainly clear skies. Winds out of the south, 5 to 10 miles per hour. I'm meteorologist Paul Trombley in the Butler 7 Media Newsroom. Right now, it's 85 degrees.

If you're driving tonight, keep your eyes on the road and keep an eye out for a new interesting story. Maybe it's something you see along the road or in the next diner you stop at or gas station. By sunrise, well, maybe we'll both discover something we didn't know when the night began. You're listening to The Detourist After Dark. John Butler with you all night long.

Every town has a character, you know. Every back road has a surprise. And that's why I never worry about running out of things to talk about or write about, which I did in my book, Heartland Highways in Search of America. It's on Amazon. It's by John W. Butler. That's me. And even have an audio book I narrated. So if you're looking for a little diversion and a little reading to find out what still holds America together, take my road trip with me through the pages or on the audiobook on Amazon and wherever books are sold. John Butler with you, the detourist after dark on KWJB, the B.

Here's your updated forecast on the Bee. A heat advisory begins at noon today and continues until 8 p.m. tonight. Clear skies overnight with a low of 77. Southerly winds 5 to 10 miles per hour. I'm meteorologist Paul Trombley in the Butler 7 Media Newsroom. Currently 85.

Through the big cities into back roads, truck stops, small towns, and forgotten places where America still tells great stories. Welcome to the Detourist After Dark. I'm John Butler. Pull up a chair, pour another cup of coffee if you want to stay up a little later. And tonight, let's take the scenic route. 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

Hey, thanks for making me part of your night. Whether you're crossing state lines, stocking grocery shelves, walking. Hey, thanks for joining me, making me part of your night. Whether you're crossing state lines or stocking grocery shelves, watching over patients, or simply watching the ceiling fan spin. You got a friend riding along with you tonight. This is the Detourist After Dark. 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

Here's your updated forecast on the Bee. A heat advisory begins at noon today and continues until 8 p.m. tonight. Clear skies overnight with a low of 77. Southerly winds 5 to 10 miles per hour. I'm meteorologist Paul Trombley in the Butler 7 Media Newsroom. Currently, it's 83 degrees.

Hey, what is a detourist? Well, somebody who takes the detour off the main road looking for the interesting stories that you don't find on the main highways of life, on actual highways across America and the main highway of your own life. Sometimes we choose the detours and sometimes they're thrust upon us, but it's where we learn and it's where the most interesting stories come from. John Butler with you, the Detourist After Dark on KWJB, the B, 95.1 and 1510 AM.

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Here's your updated forecast on the B. A heat advisory begins at noon today and continues until 8 p.m. tonight. Clear skies overnight with a low of 77. Southerly winds 5 to 10 miles per hour. I'm meteorologist Paul Frombly in the Butler 7 Media Newsroom. Currently, it's 83 degrees.

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Welcome to the Detourist After Dark. I'm John Butler. Pull up a chair, pour another cup of coffee if you want to stay up a little later. And tonight, let's take the scenic route. 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

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Welcome to the Detourist After Dark. I'm John Butler. Pull up a chair, pour another cup of coffee if you want to stay up a little later. And tonight, let's take the scenic route. 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

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Welcome aboard, wherever you found us tonight. I'm glad you took the exit off the main road onto the detour. Around here, we believe the best stories happen off the interstate on the detour.

Here's your updated forecast on the Bee. A heat advisory begins at noon today and continues until 8 p.m. tonight. Clear skies overnight with a low of 77. Southerly winds 5 to 10 miles per hour. I'm meteorologist Paul Trombley in the Butler 7 Media Newsroom. Right now, it's 81 degrees.

What is a detourist? Well, it's someone who takes the detour off the main road. You know, you don't really see America on the main roads. And in your own life, taking the detour, that's where all the interesting stories start. This is John Butler, the detourist after dark on KWJB. The B. Thanks for joining me.

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The D, Tourist After Dark. John Butler on KWJV 95.1. The B.

Some folks collect souvenirs. I collect stories. You can find some of them in my book, Heartland Highways, In Search of America, by John W. Butler, on Amazon, or wherever you buy books from. It's a road trip across America. I'd love for you to take it with me through the pages of the book. It's also on audiobook, if you want to just listen as you drive along, or kill a little time on your sofa. This is John Butler, the Detourist After Dark, on KWJB. The B. Thanks for joining me.

Here's your updated forecast on the Bee. A heat advisory begins at noon today and continues until 8 p.m. tonight. Clear skies overnight with a low of 77. Southerly winds 5 to 10 miles per hour. I'm meteorologist Paul Trombley in the Butler 7 Media Newsroom. Currently, it's 82 degrees.

Here's your updated forecast on the Bee. A heat advisory begins at noon today and continues until 8 p.m. tonight. 100 today under sunny skies. Southwest winds 5 to 10 miles per hour. I'm meteorologist Paul Trombley in the Butler 7 Media Newsroom. Right now, it's 82 degrees.

to San Francisco, she must have lost her way. Posting a poster of Pancho and Cisco one California day. She says she believes in a Robin Hood and brotherhood and colors of green and gray.

to San Francisco, I will be Gadgeoui. I'll be the Count of Monte Cristo, you'll be the Countess May. You can believe in Robin Hood and Brotherhood and rolling the ball in the hay.

Here's your updated forecast on the Bee. A heat advisory begins at noon today and continues until 8 p.m. tonight. 100 today under sunny skies. Southwest winds 5 to 10 miles per hour. I'm meteorologist Paul Trombley in the Butler 7 Media Newsroom. Currently, it's 81 degrees.

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6: Here's your updated forecast on the Bee. A heat advisory begins at noon today and continues until 8 p.m. tonight. 100 today under sunny skies. Southwest winds 5 to 10 miles per hour. I'm meteorologist Paul Trombley in the Butler 7 Media Newsroom. Currently, it's 81 degrees.

Here's your updated forecast on the B. A heat advisory begins at noon today and continues until 8 p.m. tonight. 100 today under sunny skies. Southwest winds 5 to 10 miles per hour. I'm meteorologist Paul Trombley in the Butler 7 Media Newsroom. Right now, it's 80 degrees.

0: This is KWJB, The Bee, from Canton, Texas.
1: TSN headlines, the federal government putting up a $1 billion buoy barrier in the Rio Grande, but critics say they're not stopping anybody. DHS Secretary Mark Wayne Mullen says he wants people to patrol the area to make sure nobody is climbing over or swimming under the border buoys. About 9.5 miles of the 17-mile barrier project in Brownsville has been constructed. The state's Ten Commandments law survived another legal challenge, this one brought by three Houston mothers whose children go to public school. Harris County judge denying their request to temporarily stop the state from requiring the Ten Commandments be displayed in every public school classroom, at least until a full injunction hearing set for next Monday. Texas will be the home of a new drug manufacturing facility. Bristol-Myers Squibb says it's building a new state-of-the-art manufacturing campus in Harris County near Houston to help the company accelerate the delivery of next-generation medicines to patients. It'll create 500 new jobs. With your Texas News headlines, I'm Barbara Schwartz.
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3: Here's your updated forecast on the B. A heat advisory begins at noon today and continues until 8 p.m. tonight. 100 today under sunny skies. Southwest winds 5 to 10 miles per hour. I'm meteorologist Paul Trombley in the Butler 7 Media Newsroom. Right now, it's 80 degrees.

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Here's your updated forecast on the B. A heat advisory begins at noon today and continues until 8 p.m. tonight. 100 today under sunny skies. Southwest winds 5 to 10 miles per hour. I'm meteorologist Paul Trombley in the Butler 7 Media Newsroom. Right now, 77.

0: This is KWJB, The Bee, from Canton, Texas.
1: TSN headlines, the federal government putting up a $1 billion buoy barrier in the Rio Grande, but critics say they're not stopping anybody. DHS Secretary Mark Wayne Mullen says he wants people to patrol the area to make sure nobody is climbing over or swimming under the border buoys. About 9.5 miles of the 17-mile barrier project in Brownsville has been constructed. The state's Ten Commandments law survived another legal challenge, this one brought by three Houston mothers whose children go to public school. Harris County judge denying their request to temporarily stop the state from requiring the Ten Commandments be displayed in every public school classroom, at least until a full injunction hearing set for next Monday. Texas will be the home of a new drug manufacturing facility. Bristol-Myers Squibb says it's building a new state-of-the-art manufacturing campus in Harris County near Houston to help the company accelerate the delivery of next-generation medicines to patients. It'll create 500 new jobs. With your Texas News headlines, I'm Barbara Schwartz.
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3: Here's your updated forecast on the Bee. A heat advisory begins at noon today and remains in effect until 8 p.m. tonight. 100 today under sunny skies, southwesterly winds 5 to 10 miles per hour. I'm meteorologist Paul Trombley in the Butler 7 Media Newsroom. Currently, it's 77 degrees.

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2: 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They're located 22781 Highway 64 in Canton. 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
1: Hey, baby, you got to remember.

Here's your updated forecast on the Bee. A heat advisory begins at noon today and remains in effect until 8 p.m. tonight. 100 today, under sunny skies, southwesterly winds, 5 to 10 miles per hour. I'm meteorologist Paul Trombley in the Butler 7 Media Newsroom. 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

0: This is KWJB, the B from Canton, Texas.
1: TSN headlines, the federal government putting up a $1 billion buoy barrier in the Rio Grande, but critics say they're not stopping anybody. DHS Secretary Mark Wayne Mullen says he wants people to patrol the area to make sure nobody is climbing over or swimming under the border buoys. About 9.5 miles of the 17-mile barrier project in Brownsville has been constructed. The state's Ten Commandments law survived another legal challenge, this one brought by three Houston mothers whose children go to public school. Harris County judge denying their request to temporarily stop the state from requiring the Ten Commandments be displayed in every public school classroom, at least until a full injunction hearing set for next Monday. Texas will be the home of a new drug manufacturing facility. Bristol-Myers Squibb says it's building a new state-of-the-art manufacturing campus in Harris County near Houston to help the company accelerate the delivery of next-generation medicines to patients. It'll create 500 new jobs. With your Texas News headlines, I'm Barbara Schwartz.
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4: Own the road with Kelly and Bob, the USA 250 tour, celebrating America. Coming up on this episode,
5: slavery, rice, indigo, and Sea Island cotton made the South Carolina colony the richest of the original 13 colonies. Now, those millions of pounds of rice were farmed and processed by the enslaved Africans, using their knowledge, their skills to do that.
6: We, the people of the United States of America,

0: Hi, and thanks for joining us for this episode of On the Road with Kelly and Bob, the USA 250 Tour. I'm Kelly Phillips.
1: And I'm Bob Phillips. When you travel all over the U.S., as we have been doing this year, visiting every state, you come to realize the diversity of our population. And even among people who might look and sound very much alike, you come to learn that their roots are sometimes very different.
0: And that's the way it is with one group of Americans who are primarily concentrated in North and South Carolina, Georgia, and Florida. We're talking about the Gullah Geechee.
2: Gullah Geechee. Or you can just call us Gullah. It's basically a regional thing. So North Carolina, South Carolina, we tend to use Gullah. Georgia, Florida, they tend to use Geechee. I was born in Boston, Massachusetts. My father is Gullah Geechee and Cape Verdean. That's where the Rodriguez comes in. It was funny in Texas. I had never had lived in a place before where little old ladies would say, well, why don't you speak Spanish? And then I would have to explain to them that it was Portuguese. We lived up and down the East Coast. My father started out as a chemist for like the FDA. And then he went to law school when we were living in the Boston area, and he became a lawyer. But as a little girl, I liked bugs and frogs and newts, but I was also into reading and comic books. Now that I look back on some of my interests, I know a little bit on the autism spectrum. I'm a little neurodivergent, or neurospicy, as I've heard it referred to nowadays. Because I used to read the encyclopedia when I was a kid. I loved reading the encyclopedia.
3: You could learn so much. Yes.
2: So anyway.
1: Janet Rodriguez and her sister Beatrice grew up a lot like many other American kids. But they were always very aware of their somewhat different heritage. That's because their parents made sure they were aware of where they came from.
0: And today, where they came from, and the story that goes with it, is in an area that these two sisters know very well.
2: The descendants of the enslaved Africans that were brought to the southeastern coast of the United States to work the rice, the indigo, Sea Island cottony plantations.
1: On slave ships.
2: Yes. Or as we like to think of them, floating prisons, because that's what...
1: Same thing.
2: Mm-hmm. That's what they were. So when the English came to settle South Carolina, they had a lot of ideas. They brought a lot of different seeds and things with them. They tried silkworms. They tried oranges. They tried a lot of different things. But one of the things they saw are... pluff mud soil in this big, huge, marshy area is perfect for growing rice. Now, last time I looked, you don't grow rice in England. So they were at a loss there. But they knew where people did grow rice. And that was West Africa. Those rice farmers in West Africa have been growing rice for thousands of years.
1: The Gullah Geechee, or as Janet likes to point out, a subgroup of a subgroup mixed in with the rest of our country's population.
0: Of course, there are lots of those in the United States. One main difference, though, is that the Gullah Geechee have worked overtime to make sure that even though they have assimilated into this society, their roots are never lost.
2: We speak the oldest English-based Creole in the United States.
1: Can you give us a sample of that?
2: Have you sung Kumbaya?
1: Yes.
2: That is a Gullah Geechee song. Kumbaya, come by here. It was a plea, come by here, my Lord, to come and help us get out of this situation. So anybody who sung Kumbaya has sung Gullah. If you have used the word bubba, gumbo, jitters, juke, you have spoken Gullah. Those are all Gullah words that have made their way into standard American English.
4: They're in my mind.
2: Yeah, the word gumbo is literally an African word for okra. So, if anybody ever serves you a gumbo that doesn't have okra in it, that is not gumbo.
4: It ain't gumbo.
1: And today, as part of their efforts to, one, keep the Gullah Geechee culture alive, and two, make sure others have at least some knowledge of the Gullah Geechee history and culture, Janet and Beatrice carry on the family's legacy, a Gullah Geechee museum in Georgetown, South Carolina.
5: Several things are my favorite things here at the museum. This sweetgrass basket is one of my favorite, and I love this basket because it's just so beautiful, and it just shows the artistry of Gullah Geechee sweetgrass sewers. In some African cultures, if a girl did not reach womanhood unless she can make a basket that could float over water.
0: And a tour of this Gullah Geechee Museum might include these sisters' attempts to set the record straight on what they say are some errors in our history.
2: People talk a lot about the South, and they like to say that slavery was a Southern problem and it was only the South that benefited. The whole entire nation benefited. The boats for the slave trade were made where? In New England. There was a type of cloth that was specifically made that plantation owners could buy and give to their enslaved so their enslaved could make clothing for themselves. The slave cloth was made where? New England. It was a symbiotic economy.
4: Did you hear of these stories growing up from parents and
2: some of them, because my mother and both my parents were history nerds. And my mother was very proud of being Gullah Geechee, although she was born in the 30s. During that period, and for a long time, probably up until the last 20 or 30 years, we were made to feel that we were less than because we're Gullah Geechee. And that was from everybody. We are very different in our cultural practices. We are very different in our religious, our music, all of these different things. These were things that we were made fun of for. But they were also things that fascinated everybody else. So there's so many different ways that Gullah Geechee people, we have helped shape America and the world. And most people don't know about it. And it's for several different reasons. We are a subgroup inside of a ethnic subgroup here in the United States. So yes, I am African American, but I am also Gullah Geechee.
1: In spite of our questionable decisions and in the history of our country, are you proud to be an American?
2: Here's the thing that people don't understand about many Black Americans. We love America despite herself. We helped create this country. We aren't going anywhere.
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10: 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Coming up on this episode...
11: We have this 10,000-year relationship with the land.

0: Hey there, welcome to this edition of On the Road with Kelly and Bob, the USA 250 Tour. I'm Bob Phillips.
1: And I'm Kelly Phillips. We promised to visit all 50 states this year in honor of the nation's 250th birthday. Well, this week, we'll be traveling to the territory that became the 49th state in the USA and the 30th state that we have visited.
0: It is a part of our country, but Alaska is a land all its own. It is not in what we call the lower 48. Its climate is vastly different from most. Its history is very different from most of the other states. And it's huge. All the things we love to find.
1: Yeah, and one more thing we loved finding in Alaska, a project to teach young indigenous people how their ancestors created meaningful art.
0: In English, his name is Ricardo Wuerl. He is the product of a Filipino father and a mother from the Tlingit clan, one of the prominent groups of indigenous people found in Alaska. Ricardo has an interesting and diverse background.
2: I went to college in New Hampshire, Dartmouth College, and got my degree in anthropology. I grew up around anthropologists. My mom was an anthropologist, and so I got used to having anthropologists come to the house and over for dinner pretty regularly.
1: And today, not only is Ricardo a degreed anthropologist, he works with an organization called the Sea Alaska Heritage Institute in the capital of Alaska, Juneau.
2: I grew up here in Juneau. I grew up here in the 70s, and we were coming out of a period of time where Tlingit culture, Tlingit art, Tlingit language was not well understood, was not necessarily accepted. There were some hard times in our history between Tlingit people and Western society. In fact, my mother is a survivor of the boarding schools where she was taken at 9 years old, relocated to another community north of here, and was not allowed to speak our Tlingit language and practice any of our traditions. When I was a kid, growing up here in the schools, Tlingit culture, Tlingit art wasn't very prevalent, but that has all changed.
0: You mentioned also that your mother was forced to go to a boarding school. Was that to force cultural assimilation?
2: Cultural, religious, and it was also to oppress, to remove our traditional practices, our language, our ceremonies. They were viewed by Western and Christian institutions as being uncivilized or paganistic, but they missed the opportunity, and that's where we are now in our history, where the non-native population is learning about the complexity of our cultures.
0: Ricardo Wuerl says that finally, the world has come around to the point where they want to know more about the indigenous people of Alaska. It's a 180-degree shift from the old days and something Ricardo is proud to be a part of.
1: And it's all about the values shared by the people that have occupied this land for thousands of years. Their social, educational, and cultural endeavors, their language, their art, and the way they feel about the world around them.
2: So that is exactly our core values. In fact, we have a kutia, we have a totem pole right outside the front door that is called our core cultural values pole and has four main cultural values that we live by here at Sea Alaska Heritage.

0: the core values pole. Now this pole, or kutia, represents the four core cultural values of the Tlingit, Haida, and Tsimshian people. Now at the very bottom of the pole is a salmon design. And this is a reflection of our core value we call Ha'ani, our land. And the Tlingit people believe that everything has a spirit. The water, the trees, rocks, everything that we harvest and eat, they all have a spirit. And under Ha'ani, our land, we have responsibilities. Whenever we harvest salmon or deer or berries or clams, we have to take good care of the land. We have to only take what we need. We share our food with each other. You know, this ensures that sustainability, and this is why Tlingit people have been here for 10,000 years.
1: The kutia, or totem pole, trail along the waterfront here in Juneau isn't just some sort of roadside attraction for tourists. It's an authentic representation of the clans found in the southeastern part of the state. Art created by master totem pole carvers who were assisted by apprentices who were recruited to make this all possible.
2: Those apprentices are young people who have been charged with the responsibility of learning, then carrying on what was almost a dying art. Only a few of the masters remain in this society, and without this project, this art could be lost forever.
0: We're trying to document as much as we can because our elders who have that knowledge are passing quickly. We lost a lot during the pandemic and a lot of the knowledge left with them. So we're just scrambling to document as much as we can.
1: To date, they have carved and raised 14 totem poles along Juneau's waterfront, each one based on a particular clan, their crest, their stories. They hope to raise 16 more.
2: Ricardo Wuerl sees this entire project as the beginning of a new era, as a sign to the indigenous younger generation to take up where their ancestors left off, and to find a new way to share this incredible place called Alaska.
0: I believe it's going to be sort of this passing of the baton. It's like, okay, we've blazed this trail to what is possible, to what our culture can look like while integrating into Western culture, into a community. It's up to you now to show that, as I mentioned, just because we're doing, you know, all of this work with indigenous culture, language, art, doesn't mean we're taking away from anyone. I envision more of the non-native community as they become comfortable, as they become more aware, they're going to see, yeah, that makes sense, or that's a beautiful thing. Let's do more of that.

0: say the Sea Alaska Heritage Institute in Juneau isn't just preserving history, they are keeping their cultures vibrantly alive. There's so much more to this story, so you'll want to check out Own the Road with Kelly and Bob, the podcast version. 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
1: Own the Road with Kelly and Bob, the USA 250 Tour, celebrating America. Coming up on this episode...
2: The space program in Huntsville really grew as an extension of its community. And from that, we began to attract people from all over. And we get them all over the country, all over the world. They come here to Huntsville because they know that if you are working in Huntsville with NASA on aerospace projects... there's no better place in the world to do.
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0: Hey there, and welcome to this episode of On the Road with Kelly and Bob, the USA 250 Tour. I'm Bob Phillips.
1: And I'm Kelly Phillips. Ever since President John F. Kennedy challenged the United States to, quote, put a man on the moon by the end of the decade, that decade, of course, being the 1960s, Americans have been very aware of our country's involvement in space exploration.
0: But truth is, long before NASA and our efforts to go to the moon, we were developing and testing rockets as part of our military programs. And that's when our destination city this week began to come into play.
1: We're headed to Rocket City, USA, otherwise known as Huntsville, Alabama.
2: I was born in Miami, Florida, and grew up there until I was about 9 years old. Then we moved up to North Alabama, community about an hour and a half or so from Huntsville. As I grew up, my grandfather on my dad's side was a big Star Trek fan. And so I grew up watching reruns of Star Trek with him. And then Star Wars came out. I started watching Star Wars. So I've always been a science fiction person. And I was always fascinated on the news, the stories about the shuttle launches. First, I was born before the shuttle program started at the end of the Skylab program. And so I recall just a little bit on the news about Skylab and everything. So I've always loved space science, whether it was the real space science or the science fiction kind.
0: Ed Stewart says it was reruns of the 1960s TV show Star Trek that first got him hooked on all things having to do with space science.
1: Then the Star Wars movies came along, and that pretty much sealed the deal. Ed would be going to space.
2: So it's always been a part of my growing up and a part of my person since I was a little kid. And I have a little bit of a hiccup as I was getting older. I learned that I had asthma, which qualified me out to fly any kind of aircraft for the military or to be a pilot for the space shuttle program. I was kind of bummed by that and kind of took a different direction because I did music and theater and stuff for a while as well. But then kind of eventually came back around when I got an opportunity to come to work at space camp one summer in 2001. And I was going to be here for the summer and then move along. And I've been here ever since.
0: For every astronaut, there are thousands of people working behind the scenes to send rockets into space. So even though he knew he couldn't be the one to fly those space buggies, Ed Stewart was still excited to work on rockets.
1: And that's how he ended up here in Huntsville, Alabama, Rocket City, USA.
2: Huntsville, out of a whole random set of combinations of circumstances, ended up becoming the center for the Army's missile defense and research program. And so along with that came rockets, rocket engineers, paperclip scientists out of World War II. After spending some time in the U.S. Southwest in White Sands and in El Paso area, they ended up here. And out of that grew NASA's research and development program for propulsion and the rockets themselves. So capsules and satellites and stuff was typically other NASA centers, but once NASA became an official program in 1958, it sort of spun out of the Army's missile program and the Air Force's missile program, plus the aviation program that existed. And all of that kind of ended up happening here. Construction started in 68, kind of wrapped up in 69, and in 1970, we opened our doors. That grew over time, and eventually in 1982, we opened up the space camp programs, which has helped us grow even more. And now we're a huge campus with multiple buildings and huge artifacts indoors and outdoors.
0: And of all the artifacts you'll see here at the Space Rocket Center, nothing comes close to the size of the giant Saturn V rocket.
1: It's the kind of thing you would expect to see in the Smithsonian Air and Space Museum in the nation's capital. But it's here in Huntsville.
2: So the Saturn V is a giant three-stage rocket that launched Americans to the moon in the 1960s and the early 1970s. It put our first space station into orbit around the Earth, and it was designed and developed here in Huntsville. We had a test firing of the large engines on the first stage that broke windows in downtown Huntsville from miles away, set off seismographs in Birmingham and in northern Florida. So the Saturn V, of course, this one was built here in Huntsville, where parts of it got transported down to the Cape for facilities and checkout. testing. And then it got brought back to Huntsville for further testing and development. So while the Air and Space Museum owns this Saturn V, it's actually never been to Washington, D.C.
0: It's never been in the Smithsonian.
2: It's never been in the Smithsonian. It's never left the ownership of NASA. There's a few different reasons why this would have never gone to D.C. and been part of like the Smithsonian's display collection. One, if you don't have room to put it, and they've got tight space out there in D.C., so it would have been a real challenge for them, not to mention the expense and the logistics of transporting and everything. But another reason why it hasn't gone anywhere is because it is a National Historic Landmark. It's also a National Engineering Landmark as well. So that sort of double status means it takes a literal act of Congress for this to move from our location here.
0: That thing ain't going anywhere.
2: It's not going anywhere anytime soon.
0: You guys built this building for...
2: Right. So for many years, the rocket was on display outside. So we literally started building the building and began the process of restoring the rocket kind of at the same time. And then we rolled the rocket into the building when the end was still open. And then we closed up the walls behind it. So there's literally not a door in this building that you can get this thing out of.
1: There's a lot more than the Saturn V to see at Rocket Center, and a trip there should be on any American's must-do list.
2: No-brainer, the Saturn V for sure, and then tucked away behind our Apollo 16 capsule is our Apollo 12 moon rock with a great inscription underneath it from
0: Halliburton.
2: We absolutely have a moon rock. Yep. Yeah. It's a really nice size one too.
0: Are you authorized to have this?
2: We are absolutely authorized to have it. Yep. And believe me, it's a whole like take it in the aluminum briefcase cup to your wrist if you have to move it kind of thing. So see the moon rock, our spatial out in Shuttle Park Pathfinder has the first external tank and a pair of really unique solid rocket boosters. We have a lot of great treasure. It's hard to pick my favorite child. But definitely, if you come in here, those, I think, are some of the marquee things you have to see.
0: What would you tell that little boy that you were once? Now that you're on the other side of that dream.
2: Oh, gosh. That's a great question. I would tell him, don't worry. You're going to find a way to make your connection to the space burger. And when you do, it will be something you never imagined, but it will be phenomenal.
0: And now that you have made that connection and you're here and you're doing it and you're immersed in it.
2: Absolutely.
0: How's it make you feel?
2: I mean, I love coming to work every morning.
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9: 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Coming up on this episode...
10: We recognize extreme sacrifice to ensure that those actions are preserved forever, that people understand why they stood the line for American values.
11: We, the people of the United States of America...

0: Hey there, and welcome to this episode of On the Road with Kelly and Bob. I'm Kelly Phillips.
1: And I'm Bob Phillips. Kelly, one of the things that's become apparent to me this year as we've been traveling around all 50 states of our nation is that in spite of political differences, which of course could be an all-time high, there still exists something we can at least partially agree on called American values.
0: Okay, I get that. And probably some of those American values can be found in the documents written by the founding fathers. I'm talking about stuff like life, liberty, and the pursuit of happiness thing, right?
1: Exactly. And to be clear, those things that seem so obvious to us are not necessarily so in other countries that share this planet. And at the time of our country's founding, some of those values were widely thought to be not at all practical and totally unattainable.
0: So when we heard about a place in one state we would soon be visiting called the Center of American Values, we had to move up our trip to Pueblo, Colorado.
2: Born and raised in Pueblo, Colorado. Never left. Done a lot of traveling, but every time I come back, I kind of like, I like Pueblo. I started a production company when I was a senior in high school, film and sports.
1: High school?
2: Yeah, high school. I liked editing. And I liked producing, and I liked music and putting music. And we were making a lot of family films at the time where we'd take pictures. And, you know, now you get Facebook does it for you.
1: Brad Padula was an early day entrepreneur. And at an early age, while still in high school, he started his video production company.
0: That company went from filming high school sports to weddings to commercials and corporate videos. Before he knew it, Brad had a booming business, then a detour of sorts, an opportunity that would eventually change his life and other lives too.
2: In the early 2000s, I had a client. He was a Medal of Honor recipient. His name was Pete Lemon, and he was a motivational speaker out of Colorado Springs. He lived in Springs, and somehow we crossed paths, and I was making his videos to pitch his motivational speaking. So I was making his like little short reels. Around that time, Pueblo, Colorado, which is home to four Medal of Honor recipients, was going to host the National Medal of Honor Convention in September of 2000. They have a convention every year in a different city. And the city's bid on getting the convention. Well, Pueblo had earned the bid. And one of the reasons they were going to unveil four statues of the four local guys. So Pueblo was going to host this convention.
1: They call Pueblo, Colorado, the home of heroes. A fitting nickname for a town that, in spite of a population of barely more than 100,000 souls, has four Medal of Honor recipients who are from here, more than any other town of any size in the country.
0: Those four Medal of Honor recipients from Pueblo are William Crawford, Carl Sitter, Raymond Murphy, and Drew Dix, also known as the fighter, the captain, the lieutenant, and the Green Beret.
1: President Dwight D. Eisenhower said, there must be something in the water in Pueblo, referring to the number of Medal of Honor recipients who were from this town.
2: And he goes, you know what? We should make a documentary on these four guys. I said, well, yeah, that's a good idea. We'll do a piece on each guy. Pete had a book called Beyond the Medal, which he did these little anecdotes on recipients, like telling a little story, or they write a poem, and he put this together, Beyond the Medal. Well, we liked the title, so we named our documentary Beyond the Medal of Honor, and it was gonna be on the four recipients from Pueblo. And early on, Bill Crawford got sick. He's one of the four guys, and he died. Carl Sitter, another recipient who was living in Richmond at the time, flew to Colorado for the funeral, got pneumonia, and died like a month later.
1: So we lose two of these guys.
2: We lose two guys, boom, boom.
0: Before he knew it, Brad Padula was gathering footage, doing research at the National Archives, and shooting interviews for the Medal of Honor documentary.
1: And with the help of PBS and Ross Perot, he was able to finish his film. He called it Beyond the Medal of Honor. It's still available and very much worth your time to watch it.
0: But the film was just the beginning. Jerry Murphy, one of the two surviving Medal of Honor recipients from Pueblo, developed dementia and was placed in a facility there. Fellow Pueblo Medal of Honor recipient Drew Dix and Brad Padula made frequent trips to see Jerry.
1: And that's when two friends, one of them a war hero, the other a filmmaker who, before all this, didn't really know anything about the Medal of Honor, decided to honor their friend. And with a lot of help from a lot of people, they did just that.
2: It's been a real passion of mine to know those guys. And I lived on Jerry Murphy Road, what's funny as well.
1: Oh.
2: And they never even know who he was. And we're sitting there and Drew says, you know, we need like a Center for American Values to recognize guys like Jerry, guys that have made extreme sacrifice and things. Concurrent to that is there was a photographer named Nick Del Calzo. And he started taking what we call the Portraits of Valor. And they're portraits of Medal of Honor recipients that are in a pose that means something kind of to their action or to their life. And so Nick was taking these photos for the Medal of Honor Society, which is a group of the Medal of Honor recipients that have a nonprofit they're a part of.
0: Today, Brad Padula's building on the Pueblo Riverwalk houses the Center for American Values. Inside, you'll find 166 portraits of Medal of Honor recipients, the largest collection in the country on display.
1: But those portraits are not just to honor military heroes. They are there to call attention and honor anyone who has served our country in some way. Doctors, nurses, first responders, firefighters, police officers, everyday heroes.
0: And they are there to teach what the folks here at the Center for American Values call HIP, an acronym that stands for Honor, Integrity, Patriotism. Instead of just focusing his camera, Brad Padula now focuses much of his attention on those qualities. And that, he says, has changed his life.
1: Drew's the one who said to you, hey, Brad, we need to do this American Values Center.
2: Yeah.
1: Have you ever asked him what do you mean by American values? Has he ever told you what his...
2: Yeah, I think that we felt that at the time, and that's been 15 years ago, and it's even gotten worse, the country is kind of losing its sight on what it means to be an American. And the sacrifices that have been made to protect us. And sometimes you got to make tough decisions, and it takes tough guys to get bad guys and those sorts of things. And so there's a lot of sacrifice that gets made in all walks of life, but especially in that military thing. So I think from his perspective is, you know, he's like, hey, we can't lose sight of this. Kids need to know. They need to, and adults need to know.
0: I think this is a good reminder to remember to stand up for what matters, lead with character, and carry those American values forward. Thanks for listening to this week's edition of Own the Road with Kelly and Bob, the USA 250 Tour. 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
13: Here's your updated forecast on the B. A heat advisory begins at noon today and remains in effect until 8 p.m. tonight. 100 today, under sunny skies, southwesterly winds, 5 to 10 miles per hour. I'm meteorologist Paul Trombley in the Butler 7 Media Newsroom. Currently 83.
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0: This is KWJB, The Bee, from Canton, Texas.
1: TSN headlines, the federal government putting up a $1 billion buoy barrier in the Rio Grande, but critics say they're not stopping anybody. DHS Secretary Mark Wayne Mullen says he wants people to patrol the area to make sure nobody is climbing over or swimming under the border buoys. About 9.5 miles of the 17-mile barrier project in Brownsville has been constructed. The state's Ten Commandments law survived another legal challenge, this one brought by three Houston mothers whose children go to public school. Harris County judge denying their request to temporarily stop the state from requiring the Ten Commandments be displayed in every public school classroom, at least until a full injunction hearing set for next Monday. Texas will be the home of a new drug manufacturing facility. Bristol-Myers Squibb says it's building a new state-of-the-art manufacturing campus in Harris County near Houston to help the company accelerate the delivery of next-generation medicines to patients. It'll create 500 new jobs. With your Texas News headlines, I'm Barbara Schwartz.
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5: 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Stick around for the feature year Top 10 countdown from this week in 1967. Our feature artist, Bob Dylan, will do Who Did It Better. Same song, two artists. We play, you decide. 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
1: In the news, the Six-Day War begins. 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It's the publication of Ralph Nader's book, Unsafe at Any Speed. And it was the year of the first successful human-to-human heart transplant by Dr. Christian Barnard. 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

0: early 60s Chuck Berry song, No Particular Place to Go. Well, we're glad you are here with us at this place, Solid Gold Saturday, playing the greatest hits of the 60s and 70s.
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3: It's pony time! Get

been down south too much. I'm gonna tell you a little bit about this so that you understand what I'm talking about. Down there we have a plant that grows out in the woods and the fields. Looks something like a turnip green. Nearby called the poke salad. Poke salad. Used to know a girl lived down there and she'd go out in the evenings and pick her a mess of it. 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

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Straight razor-toting moment. Lord, I'm listening. 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

0: feature artist.
1: This week it's Bob Dylan, born Robert Allen Zimmerman. He formed several bands while attending Hibbing High School in Hibbing, Minnesota. In The Golden Chords, he performed covers of songs by Little Richard and Elvis Presley. By May of 1960, he dropped out of college at the end of his first year. The following year, he began playing at clubs around Greenwich Village. In August of 1962, he legally changed his name to Robert Dylan. He was signed to a recording contract, and his first few albums had limited success until the summer of 1965. Bob Dylan's epic song, Like a Rolling Stone, was a blend of rock and roll, pop, and folk music. It would become one of the most influential songs of the rock and roll era. Not without controversy, at the time, most hit records timed out at about 2.5 to 3 minutes in length. Like a Rolling Stone was 6 minutes long. Columbia Records originally released a shortened, edited version on 45 with a part one on one side and part two on the other. Radio stations began playing the shortened version of the song, which was met with protests from listeners wishing to hear the entire song. Columbia Records relented and re-released the song with the entire 6 minutes on one side of the 45, resulting in one of the longest hit records on 45.
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0: Number one for 2 weeks in the summer of 1965, the classic. Like a Rolling Stone, Bob Dylan, our feature artist this week, here on Solid Gold Saturday. Hey, stick around when we come right back. We are going to be bringing you more of the feature year top 10 countdown from this week in 1967, plus more of the greatest hits of the 60s and 70s.
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2: 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A small program of small points about a small car.
3: 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How can you like a car that can wriggle into a parking space you don't even bother to slow up for? Or scoot through holes in traffic you couldn't use unless you wanted to change the shape of your car? 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You could always trade in your big car on a Volkswagen and let the rest of the world hate you.
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7: Here's your updated forecast on the B. A heat advisory begins at noon today and remains in effect until 8 p.m. tonight. 100 today under sunny skies, southwesterly winds 5 to 10 miles per hour. I'm meteorologist Paul Trombley in the Butler 7 Media Newsroom. 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

0: 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Coming up in the next hour, we'll continue that Feature Your Top 10 countdown, plus more with our feature artist, Bob Dylan. 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
2: 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They're located 22781 Highway 64 in Canton. 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
4: Here's your updated forecast on the B. A heat advisory begins at noon today and remains in effect until 8 p.m. tonight. 100 today under sunny skies, southwesterly winds 5 to 10 miles per hour. I'm meteorologist Paul Trombley in the Butler 7 Media Newsroom. Currently 85.

0: This is KWJB, the B from Canton, Texas.
1: TSN headlines, the federal government putting up $1 billion buoy barrier in the Rio Grande, but critics say they're not stopping anybody. DHS Secretary Mark Wayne Mullen says he wants people to patrol the area to make sure nobody is climbing over or swimming under the border buoys. About 9.5 miles of the 17-mile barrier project in Brownsville has been constructed. The state's Ten Commandments law survived another legal challenge, this one brought by three Houston mothers whose children go to public school. Harris County judge denying their request to temporarily stop the state from requiring the Ten Commandments be displayed in every public school classroom, at least until a full injunction hearing set for next Monday. Texas will be the home of a new drug manufacturing facility. Bristol-Myers Squibb says it's building a new state-of-the-art manufacturing campus in Harris County near Houston to help the company accelerate the delivery of next-generation medicines to patients. It'll create 500 new jobs. With your Texas News headlines, I'm Barbara Schwartz.
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5: 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Stick around for the feature year Top 10 countdown from this week in 1967. Our feature artist, Bob Dylan this week, Forgotten 45s, One Hit Wonders, Goofy Greats, Solid Gold Saturday trivia. And this hour, who did it better? Same song, two artists we play, you decide. That and more, all the way right here.

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0: 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Here's that soulful sounds of Frederick Knight.

0: Solid Gold Saturday, bringing back those great songs you just don't hear that often anymore. That was Frederick Knight with a Forgotten 45. Hang on, we're coming right back with our feature artist, Bob Dylan. 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
1: Bob Dylan this week. In May of 1963, his political profile rose when he walked out on The Ed Sullivan Show. During rehearsals, Dylan had been told by CBS TV head executives to not use the song Talkin' John Birch Paranoid Blues, one of his songs at the time. It was potentially libelous to the John Birch Society. Rather than comply with censorship, Dylan refused to appear on the show. When, at a time, The Ed Sullivan Show was so popular, it could literally make a recording career. It would be two more years later when he had success with Like a Rolling Stone, followed up in the latter part of 1965 with a top 10 hit, Positively 4th Street. You

Solid Gold Saturday, our feature artist this week, Bob Dylan. 12 top 40 hits between 1965 and 1979. Ironically, not one that went all the way to number one. But he did sell more than 125 million records. Received numerous awards, including the Presidential Medal of Freedom, 10 Grammy Awards, a Golden Globe Award, and an Academy Award. He's been inducted into the Rock and Roll Hall of Fame, Nashville Songwriters Hall of Fame, and the Songwriters Hall of Fame. One that almost made it to number one, number two in the autumn of 66. A song with the most peculiar title, Rainy Day Women, number 12 and 35.

0: Bob Dylan, our feature artist. More from him coming up just a little bit later on Solid Gold Saturday. Up next, who did it better? Same song, two artists. We play, you decide.
1: 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Classic commercial.

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3: Here's your updated forecast on the B. A heat advisory begins at noon today and remains in effect until 8 p.m. tomorrow night. 100 today under sunny skies, southwest winds 5 to 10 miles per hour. I'm meteorologist Paul Trombley in the Butler 7 Media Newsroom. Currently, it's 87 degrees.
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1: Okay, same song, two artists, we play You Decide. An interesting story with this week's Who Did It Better. The song California Dreaming. You probably remember it best by the Mamas and Papas. The fact is, the song was written by John Phillips and Michelle Phillips of the Mamas and Papas before they were the Mamas and Papas. Written in 1963 and first recorded by Barry McGuire, who had a hit in 1965 with Eve of Destruction. His version featured the exact same background music track you might remember from California Dreamin' by the Mamas and Papas. In fact, the backup singers on the Barry McGuire version were singers who later became the Mamas and Papas. Here first, the Barry McGuire version of California Dreamin'.

The Barry Maguire version of California Dreamin' on Solid Gold Saturday's Who Did It Better. Interestingly, the song sounds exactly like the California Dreamin' you remember from The Mamas and Papas, except for the lead vocalist, Barry Maguire. Lou Adler of the record company that recorded the song liked the backing vocals so much, he had the track re-recorded with Denny Doherty of The Mamas and Papas doing the lead vocal. Thus started the career of the

0: Sonic Gold Saturday, California Driven. What'd you think? Barry McGuire, Mamas and Papas?
1: Who did it better?
0: We play, you decide. And now on Sonic Gold Saturday,
1: feature year.
0: Looking back at
1: 1967.
0: Counting down the top 10 from this week in 67, this song was
1: number 6.
0: Frankie Valli. You're just.

0: Frankie Valli on Solid Gold Saturday, the number 6 song from this week in 67. Coming right back with number 5 and more of the greatest hits of the 60s and 70s right here.
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0: Mercy, mercy, mercy. The Buckinghams, number 5 this week in 67. Solid Gold Saturday and Steve Eberhardt coming right back with more of our countdown from 67. Our feature artist, Bob Dylan. Plus, Connect the Hits. Two songs with a connection between the two. We'll play them and see if you can figure it out. Solid Gold
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5: Here's your updated forecast on the B. A heat advisory begins at noon today. Clear skies this afternoon with a high of 100. With you
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7: TSN headlines, the federal government putting up a $1 billion buoy barrier in the Rio Grande, but critics say they're not stopping anybody. DHS Secretary Mark Wayne Mullen says he wants people to patrol the area to make sure nobody is climbing over or swimming under the border buoys. About 9.5 miles of the 17-mile barrier project in Brownsville has been constructed. The state's Ten Commandments law survived another legal challenge, this one brought by three Houston mothers whose children go to public school. Harris County judge denying their request to temporarily stop the state from requiring the Ten Commandments be displayed in every public school classroom, at least until a full injunction hearing set for next Monday. Texas will be the home of a new drug manufacturing facility. Bristol-Myers Squibb says it's building a new state-of-the-art manufacturing campus in Harris County near Houston to help the company accelerate the delivery of next-generation medicines to patients. It'll create 500 new jobs. With your Texas News headlines, I'm Barbara Schwartz.
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0: Hour number three underway with the greatest hits of the golden age of Top 40 Radio. Stick around for the feature year Top 10 countdown for this week and 1967. Our feature artist, Bob Dylan. Later this hour, connect the hits, two songs with a connection between the two, forgotten 45s, one-hit wonders, twin spins, and more, all on the way right here.
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1: In sports in 1967, the first ever Super Bowl in Los Angeles, the Green Bay Packers beat the Kansas City Chiefs. At the World Series that year, the winner, the St. Louis Cardinals. And this week in 1967, this song was
0: number four.
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0: One of the most distinctive, influential blues singer, guitarist, harmonica player, songwriter of his time, and a member of the Rock and Roll Hall of Fame, it's Jimmy Reed on Solid Gold Saturday, where we come right back with our feature artist, Bob Dylan.
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1: Bob Dylan, by 1966, hit records on the charts and a concert tour that was taking him around the world. But on July 29th, 1966, Bob Dylan crashed his motorcycle, a Triumph Tiger 100, near his home near Woodstock, New York. Dylan said he broke several vertebrae in his back. Mystery still surrounds the circumstances of the accident, since no ambulance was called to the scene and Dylan was not hospitalized. Dylan biographers have written that the crash offered him a chance to escape the pressures around him. In his autobiography, Chronicles, Dylan said he had been in a motorcycle accident, been hurt, but did recover. Truth was, I wanted to get out of the rat race. He made very few public appearances for some time and did not tour again for almost 8 years. So did he really have a motorcycle accident and was injured? Or did he just take a break from the action? A mystery that still surrounds him today. In the midst of that motorcycle accident summer of 66, he had a top 20 song, I Want You.
2: The guilty undertaker sighs, the lonesome organ grinder cries, the silver saxophones say I should refuse you. The cracked bells and washed out home.

Solid Gold Saturday feature artist Bob Dylan. In the latter part of 1966, while on sabbatical for medical reasons or whatever, he had his last hit that he would have for 3 years, Just Like a Woman. Ooh.

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4: Here's your updated forecast on the B. A heat advisory continues until 8 p.m. tomorrow night. Ample sunshine expected this afternoon. Daytime highs approaching 100. Winds out of the southwest, 5 to 10 miles per hour. I'm meteorologist Paul Trombley in the Butler 7 Media Newsroom. Currently, it's 95 degrees.
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Sonic Gold Saturday in the middle of Connect the Hits. Two songs of the connection between the two. You just heard Chicago. Now here's song two, Paul Simon on Solid Gold Saturday.

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0: 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I'm Steve Eberhardt. Hope your weekend's going well. Thank you so much for being with us. 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

0: The number three song from Stevie Wonder on the Feature Year Top 10 Countdown from this week in 67 that returns, plus our feature artist Bob Dylan, and we'll do Solid Gold Saturday trivia in the next hour. 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
3: Here's your updated forecast on the Bee. A heat advisory continues until 8 p.m. tomorrow night. Ample sunshine expected this afternoon. Daytime highs approaching 100. Winds out of the southwest, 5 to 10 miles per hour. I'm meteorologist Paul Trombley in the Butler 7 Media Newsroom. Currently 91.

0: This is KWJB, The Bee, from Canton, Texas.
1: TSN headlines, the federal government putting up a $1 billion buoy barrier in the Rio Grande, but critics say they're not stopping anybody. DHS Secretary Mark Wayne Mullen says he wants people to patrol the area to make sure nobody is climbing over or swimming under the border buoys. About 9.5 miles of the 17-mile barrier project in Brownsville has been constructed. The state's Ten Commandments law survived another legal challenge, this one brought by three Houston mothers whose children go to public school. Harris County judge denying their request to temporarily stop the state from requiring the Ten Commandments be displayed in every public school classroom, at least until a full injunction hearing set for next Monday. Texas will be the home of a new drug manufacturing facility. Bristol-Myers Squibb says it's building a new state-of-the-art manufacturing campus in Harris County near Houston to help the company accelerate the delivery of next-generation medicines to patients. It'll create 500 new jobs. With your Texas News headlines, I'm Barbara Schwartz.
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5: On board with another hour of the greatest hits from the golden age of Top 40 Radio. Stick around as we get back to our Feature Year Top 10 Countdown from 1967. Feature artist this week is Bob Dylan. We'll do Solid Gold Saturday trivia, forgotten 45s, one-hit wonders, a car song, and more, all on the way right here.

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1: At the movie theaters, The Dirty Dozen, You Only Live Twice, A Man for All Seasons, Thoroughly Modern Millie, Barefoot in the Park, To Sir with Love, In the Heat of the Night, and Guess Who's Coming to Dinner. On television, Hogan's Heroes, I Dream of Jeannie, The Monkees, and Star Trek.
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0: From the summer of 70, the group Marmalade and a one-hit wonder, Reflections of My Life. 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
1: It's Bob Dylan this week. In the fall of 1967, Bob Dylan returned to the studio recording in Nashville. The result was John Wesley Harding, a record of short songs thematically drawing on the American West and the Bible. Quite a departure from Dylan's previous work, it wasn't as well received as his earlier work. When Woody Guthrie died in October of 1967, Dylan made his first live appearance in 20 months at a memorial concert at Carnegie Hall. He was backed up by the group, The Band. Dylan's next release, Nashville Skyline in 1969, featured Nashville musicians, a mellow-voiced Dylan, a duet with Johnny Cash, and the single, Lay Lady Lay. Lay.

Solid Gold Saturday. Feature artist this week, Bob Dylan. In 1972, Bob Dylan signed on to Sam Peckinpah's film, Pat Garrett and Billy the Kid, providing songs and backing music for the movie. Also playing Alias, a member of Billy's gang with some historical bases. Despite the film's failure at the box office, one of his songs included in the movie became one of Dylan's most covered songs, Knockin' on Heaven's Door.

No doubt about it. Summer in the City, the Lovin' Spoonful on Solid Gold Saturday with Steve Eberhardt. Hey, thanks again for being with us this weekend. Keep listening. We have more of the greatest hits of the 60s and 70s coming up, plus Solid Gold Saturday trivia next. Solid.

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7: Here's your updated forecast on the B. A heat advisory continues until 8 p.m. tomorrow night. Ample sunshine expected this afternoon. Daytime highs approaching 100. Winds out of the southwest, 5 to 10 miles per hour. I'm meteorologist Paul Trombley in the Butler 7 Media Newsroom. Currently 93.
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0: All right, let's test your knowledge here in music history, if you will. This soul singer of the 60s never had a record reach higher than number 21 on the Billboard Hot 100 chart, considered to be the benchmark of the industry, until after his death in a plane crash in 1967. He would go on to be inducted into the Rock and Roll Hall of Fame as well. Who was that? Back with the answer coming up.

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0: Back to the question. This soul singer of the 60s never had a hit record reach higher than number 21 on the Billboard Hot 100 chart until his death in a plane crash in 1967. That song would go to number one. He would also go on to be inducted into the Rock and Roll Hall of Fame as well. Who was that? The answer? Otis Redding. And the song? Sitting on the Dock of the Bay. It would become a number one song across the nation for 4 weeks in the early part of 1968. The song was recorded only 3 days before Otis Redding died. Sit.

0: The Grassroots on Solid Gold Saturday. It's Steve Eberhardt playing the greatest hits of the 60s and 70s. Glad you're along with us this weekend. Stick around as we come right back with the feature year top 10 countdown song number one from this week in 1967.
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0: The Doors, the number one song this week in our feature year top 10 countdown of 1967. It was their first hit record and the biggest and signature song of their career. Number one for 3 weeks during the Summer of Love of 1967. Well, that wraps it up for this edition of Solid Gold Saturday. Thank you so much for listening. We'll see you next time. Solid Gold
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3: 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They're located 22781 Highway 64 in Canton. 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
4: Here's your updated forecast on the B. A heat advisory continues until 8 p.m. tomorrow night. Mainly sunny skies this afternoon with highs around 100. Winds out of the south, 5 to 10 miles per hour. I'm meteorologist Paul Trombley in the Butler 7 Media Newsroom. Currently, it's 95 degrees.
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6: This is KWJB, the B from Canton, Texas.
7: TSN headlines, the federal government putting up $1 billion buoy barrier in the Rio Grande, but critics say they're not stopping anybody. DHS Secretary Mark Wayne Mullen says he wants people to patrol the area to make sure nobody is climbing over or swimming under the border buoys. About 9.5 miles of the 17-mile barrier project in Brownsville has been constructed. The state's Ten Commandments law survived another legal challenge, this one brought by three Houston mothers whose children go to public school. Harris County judge denying their request to temporarily stop the state from requiring the Ten Commandments be displayed in every public school classroom, at least until a full injunction hearing set for next Monday. Texas will be the home of a new drug manufacturing facility. Bristol-Myers Squibb says it's building a new state-of-the-art manufacturing campus in Harris County near Houston to help the company accelerate the delivery of next-generation medicines to patients. It'll create 500 new jobs. With your Texas News headlines, I'm Barbara Schwartz.
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0: Right here with another weekend edition of Solid Gold Saturday with the greatest hits of the golden age of Top 40 radio. Stick around for the feature year Top 10 countdown from this week in 1967. Our feature artist, Bob Dylan, will do Who Did It Better. Same song, two artists. We play, you decide. Connect the hits. 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
1: 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It's the publication of Ralph Nader's book, Unsafe at Any Speed. And it was the year of the first successful human-to-human heart transplant by Dr. Christian Barnard. 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

0: early 60s Chuck Berry song, No Particular Place to Go. Well, we're glad you are here with us at this place, Solid Gold Saturday, playing the greatest hits of the 60s and 70s.
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0: 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Do you

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3: It's party time!

Utah and back. Down there we have a plant that grows out in the woods and the fields. Looks something like a turnip green. Nearby called the poke salad. Poke salad. Used to know a girl lived down there and she'd go out in the evenings and pick her mess of it. 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Down in Louisiana, where the alligators grow so mean, the lived a girl that I swear to the world

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0: feature artist.
1: This week it's Bob Dylan, born Robert Allen Zimmerman. He formed several bands while attending Hibbing High School in Hibbing, Minnesota. In The Golden Chords, he performed covers of songs by Little Richard and Elvis Presley. By May of 1960, he dropped out of college at the end of his first year. The following year, he began playing at clubs around Greenwich Village. In August of 1962, he legally changed his name to Robert Dylan. He was signed to a recording contract, and his first few albums had limited success until the summer of 1965. Bob Dylan's epic song, Like a Rolling Stone, was a blend of rock and roll, pop, and folk music. It would become one of the most influential songs of the rock and roll era. Not without controversy, at the time, most hit records timed out at about 2.5 to 3 minutes in length. Like a Rolling Stone was 6 minutes long. Columbia Records originally released a shortened, edited version on 45 with a part one on one side and part two on the other. Radio stations began playing the shortened version of the song, which was met with protests from listeners wishing to hear the entire song. Columbia Records relented and re-released the song with the entire 6 minutes on one side of the 45, resulting in one of the longest hit records on 45.
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0: Number one for 2 weeks in the summer of 1965, the classic. Like a Rolling Stone, Bob Dylan, our feature artist this week, here on Solid Gold Saturday. Hey, stick around when we come right back. We are going to be bringing you more of the feature year top 10 countdown from this week in 1967, plus more of the greatest hits of the 60s and 70s.
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7: Here's your updated forecast on the B. A heat advisory continues until 8 p.m. tomorrow night. Mainly sunny skies this afternoon with highs around 100. Winds out of the south, 5 to 10 miles per hour. I'm meteorologist Paul Trombley in the Butler 7 Media Newsroom. Currently, it's 95 degrees.
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8: 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Forgotten 45s. Goofy greats from yesterday. One-hit wonders. Twin spins. Who did it better? 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

0: The number 8 song from this week in 1967, that's the association with Wendy on Solid Gold Saturday with the greatest hits of the 60s and 70s. Coming up in the next hour, we'll continue that Feature Your Top 10 countdown, plus more with our feature artist, Bob Dylan. We'll play Who Did It Better, same song, two artists. 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
6: Here's your updated forecast on the B. A heat advisory remains in effect. Bright sunshine expected this afternoon. Daytime highs approaching 100. Winds out of the south, 5 to 10 miles per hour. I'm meteorologist Paul Trombley in the Butler 7 Media Newsroom. 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

0: This is KWJB, the B from Canton, Texas.
1: TSN headlines, the federal government putting up $1 billion buoy barrier in the Rio Grande, but critics say they're not stopping anybody. DHS Secretary Mark Wayne Mullen says he wants people to patrol the area to make sure nobody is climbing over or swimming under the border buoys. About 9.5 miles of the 17-mile barrier project in Brownsville has been constructed. The state's Ten Commandments law survived another legal challenge, this one brought by three Houston mothers whose children go to public school. Harris County judge denying their request to temporarily stop the state from requiring the Ten Commandments be displayed in every public school classroom, at least until a full injunction hearing set for next Monday. Texas will be the home of a new drug manufacturing facility. Bristol-Myers Squibb says it's building a new state-of-the-art manufacturing campus in Harris County near Houston to help the company accelerate the delivery of next-generation medicines to patients. It'll create 500 new jobs. With your Texas News headlines, I'm Barbara Schwartz.
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5: 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Stick around for the feature year Top 10 countdown from this week in 1967. Our feature artist, Bob Dylan, this week, Forgotten 45s, One Hit Wonders, Goofy Greats, Solid Gold Saturday trivia. And this hour, who did it better? Same song, two artists we play, you decide. That and more, all the way right here.

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1: 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Obviously, a long time ago. 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
0: Number 72, Lonely So Long. Here's that soulful sounds of Frederick Knight.

0: Solid Gold Saturday, bringing back those great songs you just don't hear that often anymore. That was Frederick Knight with a Forgotten 45. Hang on, we're coming right back with our feature artist, Bob Dylan. 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

0: feature artist.
1: Bob Dylan this week. In May of 1963, his political profile rose when he walked out on The Ed Sullivan Show. During rehearsals, Dylan had been told by CBS TV head executives to not use the song Talkin' John Birch Paranoid Blues, one of his songs at the time. It was potentially libelous to the John Birch Society. Rather than comply with censorship, Dylan refused to appear on the show. When, at a time, The Ed Sullivan Show was so popular, it could literally make a recording career. It would be two more years later when he had success with Like a Rolling Stone, followed up in the latter part of 1965 with a top 10 hit, Positively 4th Street. You

Solid Gold Saturday, our feature artist this week, Bob Dylan. 12 top 40 hits between 1965 and 1979. Ironically, not one that went all the way to number one, but he did sell more than 125 million records. Received numerous awards, including the Presidential Medal of Freedom, 10 Grammy Awards, a Golden Globe Award, and an Academy Award. He's been inducted into the Rock and Roll Hall of Fame, Nashville Songwriters Hall of Fame, and the Songwriters Hall of Fame. One that almost made it to number one, number two in the autumn of 66. A song with the most peculiar title, Rainy Day Women, number 12 and 35.

0: Bob Dylan, our feature artist. More from him coming up just a little bit later on Solid Gold Saturday. Up next, who did it better? Same song, two artists. We play, you decide.
1: 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Classic commercial.

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3: Here's your updated forecast on the B. A heat advisory remains in effect. Bright sunshine expected this afternoon. Daytime highs approaching 100. Winds out of the south, 5 to 10 miles per hour. I'm meteorologist Paul Trombley in the Butler 7 Media Newsroom. Right now, 102.
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0: did it better?
1: Okay, same song, two artists, we play You Decide. An interesting story with this week's Who Did It Better. The song California Dreaming. You probably remember it best by the Mamas and Papas. The fact is, the song was written by John Phillips and Michelle Phillips of the Mamas and Papas before they were the Mamas and Papas. Written in 1963 and first recorded by Barry McGuire, who had a hit in 1965 with Eve of Destruction. His version featured the exact same background music track you might remember from California Dreamin' by the Mamas and Papas. In fact, the backup singers on the Barry McGuire version were singers who later became the Mamas and Papas. Here first, the Barry McGuire version of California Dreamin'.

The Barry McGuire version of California Dreamin' on Solid Gold Saturday's Who Did It Better. Interestingly, the song sounds exactly like the California Dreamin' you remember from The Mamas and Papas, except for the lead vocalist, Barry McGuire. Lou Adler of the record company that recorded the song liked the backing vocals so much, he had the track re-recorded with Denny Doherty of The Mamas and Papas doing the lead vocal. Thus started the career of The Mamas and Papas.

0: Sonic Gold Saturday, California Driven. What'd you think? Barry McGuire, Mamas and Papas.
1: Who did it better?
0: 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And now on Sonic Gold Saturday.
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0: Looking back at
1: 1967.
0: Counting down the top 10 from this week in 67. This song was
1: number 6.
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0: Frankie Valli on Solid Gold Saturday, the number 6 song from this week in 67. Coming right back with number 5 and more of the greatest hits of the 60s and 70s right here.
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0: Mercy, mercy, mercy. The Buckinghams, number 5 this week in 67. Solid Gold Saturday and Steve Eberhardt coming right back with more of our countdown from 67. Our feature artist, Bob Dylan, plus Connect the Hits. Two songs with a connection between the two. We'll play them and see if you can figure it out. Solid Gold
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0: Here's your updated forecast on the B. A heat advisory continues until 8 p.m. tomorrow night. Daytime highs approaching 102 this afternoon. Under clear skies, winds out of the south, 5 to 10 miles per hour. I'm meteorologist Paul Trombley in the Butler 7 Media Newsroom. Currently 102.
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7: TSN headlines, the federal government putting up a $1 billion buoy barrier in the Rio Grande, but critics say they're not stopping anybody. DHS Secretary Mark Wayne Mullen says he wants people to patrol the area to make sure nobody is climbing over or swimming under the border buoys. About 9.5 miles of the 17-mile barrier project in Brownsville has been constructed. The state's Ten Commandments law survived another legal challenge, this one brought by three Houston mothers whose children go to public school. Harris County judge denying their request to temporarily stop the state from requiring the Ten Commandments be displayed in every public school classroom, at least until a full injunction hearing set for next Monday. Texas will be the home of a new drug manufacturing facility. Bristol-Myers Squibb says it's building a new state-of-the-art manufacturing campus in Harris County near Houston to help the company accelerate the delivery of next-generation medicines to patients. It'll create 500 new jobs. With your Texas News headlines, I'm Barbara Schwartz.
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11: Hour number three underway with the greatest hits of the golden age of Top 40 Radio. Stick around for the feature year Top 10 countdown for this week and 1967. Our feature artist, Bob Dylan. Later this hour, connect the hits, two songs with a connection between the two. Forgotten 45s, one-hit wonders, twin spins, and more. 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
1: 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At the World Series that year, the winner, the St. Louis Cardinals. And this week in 1967, this song was
0: number four.
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0: One of the most distinctive, influential blues singer, guitarist, harmonica player, songwriter of his time, and a member of the Rock and Roll Hall of Fame, it's Jimmy Reed on Solid Gold Saturday, where we come right back with our feature artist, Bob Dylan.
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1: Bob Dylan, by 1966, hit records on the charts and a concert tour that was taking him around the world. But on July 29th, 1966, Bob Dylan crashed his motorcycle, a Triumph Tiger 100, near his home near Woodstock, New York. Dylan said he broke several vertebrae in his back. Mystery still surrounds the circumstances of the accident, since no ambulance was called to the scene and Dylan was not hospitalized. Dylan biographers have written that the crash offered him a chance to escape the pressures around him. In his autobiography, Chronicles, Dylan said he had been in a motorcycle accident, been hurt, but did recover. Truth was, I wanted to get out of the rat race. He made very few public appearances for some time and did not tour again for almost 8 years. So did he really have a motorcycle accident and was injured? Or did he just take a break from the action? A mystery that still surrounds him today. In the midst of that motorcycle accident summer of 66, he had a top 20 song, I Want You.
2: The guilty undertaker sighs, the lonesome organ grinder cries, the silver saxophones say I should refuse you. The cracked bells and washed out horns.

Solid Gold Saturday feature artist Bob Dylan. In the latter part of 1966, while on sabbatical for medical reasons or whatever, he had his last hit that he would have for 3 years, Just Like a Woman.

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6: Here's your updated forecast on the B. A heat advisory continues until 8 p.m. tomorrow night. Daytime highs approaching 102 this afternoon. Under clear skies, winds out of the south, 5 to 10 miles per hour. I'm meteorologist Paul Trombley in the Butler 7 Media Newsroom. Currently 102.
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Solid Gold Saturday in the middle of Connect the Hits, two songs of the connection between the two. You just heard Chicago. 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

0: 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I'm Steve Eberhardt. Hope your weekend's going well. Thank you so much for being with us. Stick around as we get back to more of the greatest hits of the 60s and 70s. And our feature, your top 10 countdown, song number 3, on the way. 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

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Another day's useless energy spent. 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
1: number 3,
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0: The number three song from Stevie Wonder on the Feature Year Top 10 Countdown from this week in 67 that returns, plus our feature artist Bob Dylan, and we'll do Solid Gold Saturday trivia in the next hour. Solid Gold
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3: Here's your updated forecast on the B. A heat advisory continues until 8 p.m. tomorrow night. Lows around 77 tonight under clear skies, southerly winds 5 to 10 miles per hour. I'm meteorologist Paul Trombley in the Butler 7 Media Newsroom. Currently, it's 101 degrees.
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5: This is KWJB, the B from Canton, Texas.
6: TSN headlines, the federal government putting up $1 billion buoy barrier in the Rio Grande, but critics say they're not stopping anybody. DHS Secretary Mark Wayne Mullen says he wants people to patrol the area to make sure nobody is climbing over or swimming under the border buoys. About 9.5 miles of the 17-mile barrier project in Brownsville has been constructed. The state's Ten Commandments law survived another legal challenge, this one brought by three Houston mothers whose children go to public school. Harris County judge denying their request to temporarily stop the state from requiring the Ten Commandments be displayed in every public school classroom, at least until a full injunction hearing set for next Monday. Texas will be the home of a new drug manufacturing facility. Bristol-Myers Squibb says it's building a new state-of-the-art manufacturing campus in Harris County near Houston to help the company accelerate the delivery of next-generation medicines to patients. It'll create 500 new jobs. With your Texas News headlines, I'm Barbara Schwartz.
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0: On board with another hour of the greatest hits from the golden age of Top 40 radio. Stick around as we get back to our Feature Year Top 10 Countdown from 1967. Feature artist this week is Bob Dylan. We'll do Solid Gold Saturday trivia, Forgotten 45s, One Hit Wonders, a car song, and more, all on the way right here.

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1: At the movie theaters, The Dirty Dozen, You Only Live Twice, A Man for All Seasons, Thoroughly Modern Millie, Barefoot in the Park, To Sir with Love, In the Heat of the Night, and Guess Who's Coming to Dinner. On television, Hogan's Heroes, I Dream of Jeannie, The Monkees, and Star Trek.
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0: From the summer of 70, the group Marmalade and a one-hit wonder, Reflections of My Life. 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

It's Bob Dylan this week. In the fall of 1967, Bob Dylan returned to the studio recording in Nashville. The result was John Wesley Harding, a record of short songs thematically drawing on the American West and the Bible. Quite a departure from Dylan's previous work, it wasn't as well received as his earlier work. When Woody Guthrie died in

Solid Gold Saturday. Feature artist this week, Bob Dylan. In 1972, Bob Dylan signed on to Sam Peckinpah's film, Pat Garrett and Billy the Kid, providing songs and backing music for the movie, also playing Alias, a member of Billy's gang with some historical bases. Despite the film's failure at the box office, one of his songs included in the movie became one of Dylan's most covered songs, Knockin' on Heaven's Door. Mountain.

0: No doubt about it. Summer in the City, the Lovin' Spoonful on Solid Gold Saturday with Steve Eberhardt. Hey, thanks again for being with us this weekend. Keep listening. 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
8: Here's your updated forecast on the B. A heat advisory continues until 8 p.m. tomorrow night. Lows around 77 tonight under clear skies, southerly winds 5 to 10 miles per hour. I'm meteorologist Paul Trombley in the Butler 7 Media Newsroom. Right now, it's 101 degrees.
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Esquires on Solid Gold Saturday with Steve Eberhardt, playing the greatest hits of the 60s and 70s. All right, let's test your knowledge here in music history, if you will. This soul singer of the 60s never had a record reach higher than number 21 on the Billboard Hot 100 chart, considered to be the benchmark of the industry, until after his death in a plane crash in 1967. He would go on to be inducted into the Rock and Roll Hall of Fame as well. Who was that? Back with the answer coming up.

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0: Back to the question. This soul singer of the 60s never had a hit record reach higher than number 21 on the Billboard Hot 100 chart until his death in a plane crash in 1967. That song would go to number one. He would also go on to be inducted into the Rock and Roll Hall of Fame as well. Who was that? The answer? Otis Redding. And the song? Sitting on the Dock of the Bay. It would become a number one song across the nation for 4 weeks in the early part of 1968. The song was recorded only 3 days before Otis Redding died.
2: Sitting

0: The Grassroots on Solid Gold Saturday. It's Steve Eberhardt playing the greatest hits of the 60s and 70s. Glad you're along with us this weekend. Stick around as we come right back with the feature year top 10 countdown song number one from this week in 1967. Solid Gold Saturday. 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

0: The Doors, the number one song this week in our feature year top 10 countdown of 1967. It was their first hit record and the biggest and signature song of their career. Number one for 3 weeks during the Summer of Love of 1967. Well, that wraps it up for this edition of Solid Gold Saturday. Thank you so much for listening. We'll see you next time.
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5: Here's your updated forecast on the B. A heat advisory continues until 8 p.m. tomorrow night. Lows around 77 tonight under clear skies, southerly winds 5 to 10 miles per hour. I'm meteorologist Paul Trombley in the Butler 7 Media Newsroom. Right now, it's 101 degrees.

0: This is KWJB, the B from Canton, Texas.
1: TSN headlines, the federal government putting up $1 billion buoy barrier in the Rio Grande, but critics say they're not stopping anybody. DHS Secretary Mark Wayne Mullen says he wants people to patrol the area to make sure nobody is climbing over or swimming under the border buoys. About 9.5 miles of the 17-mile barrier project in Brownsville has been constructed. The state's Ten Commandments law survived another legal challenge, this one brought by three Houston mothers whose children go to public school. Harris County judge denying their request to temporarily stop the state from requiring the Ten Commandments be displayed in every public school classroom, at least until a full injunction hearing set for next Monday. Texas will be the home of a new drug manufacturing facility. Bristol-Myers Squibb says it's building a new state-of-the-art manufacturing campus in Harris County near Houston to help the company accelerate the delivery of next-generation medicines to patients. It'll create 500 new jobs. With your Texas News headlines, I'm Barbara Schwartz.
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3: Here's your updated forecast on the B. A heat advisory continues until 8 p.m. tomorrow night. Lows around 77 tonight under clear skies, southerly winds 5 to 10 miles per hour. I'm meteorologist Paul Trombley in the Butler 7 Media Newsroom. Currently, it's 100 degrees.

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Here's your updated forecast on the B. A heat advisory continues until 8 p.m. tomorrow night. Lows around 77 tonight under clear skies, southerly winds 5 to 10 miles per hour. I'm meteorologist Paul Trombley in the Butler 7 Media Newsroom. Right now, 97.

0: This is KWJB, the B from Canton, Texas.
1: TSN headlines, the federal government putting up a billion-dollar buoy barrier in the Rio Grande, but critics say they're not stopping anybody. DHS Secretary Mark Wayne Mullen says he wants people to patrol the area to make sure nobody is climbing over or swimming under the border buoys. About 9.5 miles of the 17-mile barrier project in Brownsville has been constructed. The state's Ten Commandments law survived another legal challenge, this one brought by three Houston mothers whose children go to public school. Harris County judge denying their request to temporarily stop the state from requiring the Ten Commandments be displayed in every public school classroom, at least until a full injunction hearing set for next Monday. Texas will be the home of a new drug manufacturing facility. Bristol-Myers Squibb says it's building a new state-of-the-art manufacturing campus in Harris County near Houston to help the company accelerate the delivery of next-generation medicines to patients. It'll create 500 new jobs. With your Texas News headlines, I'm Barbara Schwartz.
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